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2: Back on the Huddle, Jack Tame, David Farrow. 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

0: we hope will be a fantastic season for a team that plays an Australian competition that's managed to win it. 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Beat that, Warriors. 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It's 7:45.
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0: look at those championship flags and know that you've got the job done previously and you can do it again.
1: Absolutely, we can. And, you know, we're big Warriors fans here too, so we do wish the Warriors all the best. And, you know, we want them to get this win so they can, you know, have some more games as well. And, you know, like I say, they're sold out now, so we've still got some tickets available. So those people that missed out, get down to Spark Arena.
0: On you, Dylan. Found a good opportunity, and why wouldn't you? Because it's a great night's entertainment. Starting off this weekend, Breakers getting underway, looking for a lot more. And trust me, this new coach, Gordy, has got something else about him, something special about him, the way he thinks, the way he presents. This could be a very big season for the Breakers because they've been a bit wobbly of recent times. That might just be what they need to push them over the line. Here's hope so. Because a fully inflamed Breakers team is a team to watch and a team to enjoy. Super good. They don't need a new venue. This is fantastic. Corbin Boyd, the long-suffering producer, I call Grasshopper. And Grasshopper's from a place of love, but really, it's not supposed to be insulting, okay? Thanks for your time, as always. Thanks for your effort. Hey, and thanks very much for listening. If you liked it or you hated it, doesn't matter. At least you're listening. Thanks for engaging. My name's Darcy Waldegrave. Coming up next, Marcus Lush with Marcus Lush at Nights. I'll be back again tomorrow here on News Talk ZB. Good evening.
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14: It's 8 o'clock. I'm Tony Doe. Housing Minister Chris Bishop says ratepayers should be thrilled with a new development levy regime aimed at reducing costs for councils. It'll let councils ask developers for bigger contributions to fund the roads and pipes needed for new homes. He says the current system often means councils aren't paid the full infrastructure cost, meaning ratepayers cross-subsidise new developments. Bishop says growth should pay for growth.
15: This is about fixing the system for the future. So

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7: It's 11 o'clock. I'm Tony Doe. Trade Minister Todd McClay says the benefits of our free trade agreement with India will be significant and immediate. Despite strong opposition from New Zealand First, it passed its third and final vote in Parliament, 93 to 29. It'll take effect once ratification procedures are completed in both countries. McClay says it can't come soon enough.
8: New Zealand apple exporters will be able to export 32,500 tonnes next season, increasing to 35,000 tonnes if we can get the agreement ratified this year.
7: National's supermarket policy is striking a chord with Winston Peters. The New Zealand First leader played the great pretender to reporters when asked for his response to the party campaigning on breaking up foodstuffs.
9: There's been so much imitation of policy going on. I'm going to play you this song.
7: Oh, yes, I'm the great. National would separate Pack and Save from New World and Foursquare, subject to the Commerce Commission's analysis of whether it stacks up. Peters calls them copy gnats. Chris Luxon says it's important to take the issue seriously.
10: I just think it's great that there's political consensus around wanting to do something in the supermarket sector.
7: An overhaul to parts of the Local Government Act has passed its final reading, 67 to 55. The bill defines core services for councils like network infrastructure, public transport, waste management and emergency management. Amendments were made this week, including moving to ban voting rights for non-elected members of council committees. Local Government Minister Simon Watts says this will get councils back to basics.
11: New Zealanders deserve a local government system that is disciplined, transparent and focused on delivering essential services.
7: The PSA is urging the next government to settle pay equity claims for care and support workers within its first 100 days. The union has launched a report highlighting the impacts of the amended Equal Pay Act last year. It wants those changes repealed and the unsettled claims made an immediate post-election priority. National Secretary Fleur Fitzsimons says it's achievable with much of the work already done.
12: Now we need to see the finances put in place and the political will to deliver pay equity for care and support workers urgently. They've waited too long.
7: There are fears developers might be put off by changes to the fast-track system. Amendments going through Parliament would see developers forced to pay councils more for the impact of their developments on infrastructure. Independent urban planner and strategic development expert Bruce Weir says we don't want to be putting developers off. He says the fast-track processes aren't a piece of cake.
13: These fast-track processes take years. They cost the developer an absolute fortune.
7: A tech boss is trying to allay fears artificial intelligence will replace humans. Left-wing independent US Senator Bernie Sanders and former Trump

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2: The first point on how to improve all things educational in New Zealand is that so long as any government thinks that they are the podium of truth in this area, they will fail and all improvements will be marginal at best. 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
3: Oh, I found out some more information about, because at 4 o'clock in the morning is going to be this motor racing event, which I think is a fairly unique event. Red Bull are putting it on. They're calling it one of the most unique challenges ever faced by a Formula One driver. If you know something about this or are excited about this, do let me know. So Max Verstappen, it's going to be on at Silverstone at 4 in the morning. He will try to overtake 100 go-kart drivers in just 30 laps.

0: And,
1: do you listen to Ed? I mean, do you listen to his music? Because I got to admit, I don't, but, you know, that means nothing.
0: Yeah, I do. I haven't got any of his music at home, but I do listen to it on the radio and that sort of thing. And I probably would go to one of his concerts just to see what it was.
1: Well, he was.
0: Experience it.
1: When was he last here? Know? Wasn't he here about a year ago?
0: Oh, he comes over all the time, doesn't it? He loves New Zealand.
1: Yeah.
0: And he's quite a frequent visitor to New Zealand.
1: Yeah. Oh, well. Maybe he'll be more frequent if a particular tour. God, it must be exhausting touring all the time, wouldn't it?
0: Oh, gosh, he must have a very understanding wife.
1: Then again, when he walks out in front of a crowd and they're all loving you, maybe that'd be pretty hard not to. That'd be pretty hard to say goodbye to, wouldn't it?
0: Yeah. But no, he's a very humble person. He comes across as that, and lovely person.
1: Yeah, exactly.
0: Now candidates. Before that. Your James Bond show.
1: Yeah.
0: Where do we go to when you're playing that?
1: No, I'm not doing it at the moment because it's a big show and expensive and risky to put on. So
0: yes, I know that, Tim. I know that, Tim. But when you do show it, will you let us know?
1: Oh, I'd be all over Facebook and I'd be doing the usual advertising and stuff. But I imagine I'd probably let it slip on my own show. Yeah.
0: Of course. Yeah. Yeah. I'm waiting for the Opera House.
1: Which one? Oh, the Sydney one. Oh, I know. Oh, God. Well,
0: would be major.
1: Yeah, I've got a few things to sort out there, but anyway. I'll let you know, Sandra. Don't worry.
0: Oh, great, great. Now, the candidates, what was that about? What did you?
1: Oh, no, I was just saying, would you go to a candidate debate or meeting, in your neck of the woods?
0: Yes, I would. But again, where do you find out where they are and who's showing and all that?
1: Well, my point was that the Auckland University Public Policy Club had one with the Tamaki people, and our reporter got booted out. And so only about the 50 or so,
0: how ridiculous.
1: And only the 50 or so people who were there were able to hear what they had to say. What's the point of that?
0: Oh, that's ridiculous.
1: Yeah, I know. So much for public policy. It's private policy.
0: Exactly.
1: Yeah. Anyway.
0: Oh, I would if I knew where they were and who it was.
1: Yeah, I'm going to keep a lookout for it. Maybe I'll try and keep an eye at that. And if I hear of public meetings, I'll give them a shout out on my show.
0: Oh, that would be great, Tim.
1: Okay.
0: That would be fantastic.
1: Okay, Sandra.
0: Okay.
1: Good to hear from you.
0: Have a great morning.
1: Okay. Bye-bye.
0: Bye.
1: Bye. It's 22 past one.
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3: All right, Newstalk ZB. Raywin, hello.
4: Yes, hi. I've had something really embarrassing happen when I'm going through the local Woolworths checkout.
3: Yeah?
4: Well, I get all my groceries, 2 weeks' groceries in one go, so I'm spending over $300, and I'm going through, and it's going beep, beep, beep, as if I've stolen something. Now, it's so embarrassing, because I've never, in all my 70 years, I've never, ever stolen anything at a shop, and it goes beep, beep, beep. And there's like a dozen old ladies sitting there waiting for their bus to come, and I say to them, I didn't steal anything. So it's really embarrassing.
3: What's beeping at you?
4: As if you steal something when you're going through.
3: What's beeping?
4: So there's two poles that when you've gone through the checkout and you're on your way out of the shop, there's two poles that you go past, and if you've stolen something, it'll beep. Well, not every time, but about every second time, it was beeping. So actually yesterday I went in there and complained that it's defamation of character. I don't steal anything.
3: I thought it just beeped when you were actually at the checkout when you lift something off before it sort of logged it or something.
4: But when you walk
3: through the I don't know why there'd be a beeping walking through the doors, because it wouldn't know if you've stolen something, because I mean, how would it know? It's at the checkout level that
4: So I've been through the checkout. I paid for over $300 worth of food. I'm on my way out with the trolley, and you're going past those two poles as you're going out of the shop, and it's going beep, beep, beep. And I've got a disability walker. And so they said it could be some kind of metal you got on you.
3: Oh, that's probably what it is. I wouldn't worry too much about it. Just keep walking.
4: But it's embarrassing because
3: nobody cares about it, really. I mean, I do.
4: And they said they're going to get the person to check it. And they said that actually if there's somebody stolen something, the trolley stops working. And your trolley jams. Now, how the heck have they figured that out? They said, oh, well, does your trolley stop when the beeper goes? I said, no, it doesn't. So something's triggering it off, but they couldn't figure it out.
3: Which supermarket is it?
4: The Woolworths one, my local Woolworths.
3: Oh, that's just irritating. Oh, look, I don't know. I wouldn't worry about it too much. But I always think that we're much more keenly aware of things concerning ourselves that anyone else is. Nobody else would give it a second thought. But I can understand why you'd be annoyed.
4: I am annoyed with it, yeah. I wondered if anybody else had had that problem. Yeah.
3: I'm not aware of anything beeping.
4: Well, funny thing is, they said, well, did your trolley stop? Because apparently if there's stolen something, the trolley will not work. No, it
3: sounds
4: doesn't.
3: Pretty flash trolleys. I have no idea how that works.
4: How, how,

0: tonight. Not so flash, was it? It's 14 minutes to four.
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0: They might be confusing and infuriating what voter base they have left for nothing. Dependent on the Commerce Commission, dependent on coalition partners, might be a Trojan horse. Okay, we'll leave the supermarkets, but we'll raise the age of super to 68. I don't know. As I say, I'm absolutely perplexed. We might be a percentage point higher in terms of grocery prices than other countries. To be fair, we have been a lot higher in recent times. But ask anyone in London or Sydney or Stockholm if they're paying too much for their groceries and they'll say, by crikey, yes we are. And although Australia and Canada and the UK, among other countries, have looked long and hard at their supermarket chains, none of them has taken the highly unusual step of breaking up privately owned supermarkets. It used to be that if you wanted the government to step in and try and fix things, to make things a bit fairer, to protect and insulate you from the cruel vagaries of day-to-day life, you'd vote Labour or the Greens. You know, you had a choice. If you wanted supermarkets broken up to create an artificial competition in the marketplace, you'd vote Labour or the Greens. And now look, you lucky, lucky things, what a choice. Labour, Greens or National? Who would have thought?
1: Kerry Woodham.
0: 0800 80 10 80 is the number to call. I don't know. I'd love to hear from you if you can make head nor tail of it. I mean, this is not a thought bubble because Nicola Willis has been riding this one for a long time. She's declared war on food, basically, and everything else the supermarkets sell. But 1.9% above the OECD grocery baskets is not rorting, I wouldn't have thought. Maybe if you're at the business end of supermarkets, you can understand it. If so, I would love to hear from you. Maybe you're a National Party devotee, a member of the inner sanctum, or somebody who is, you know, a branch member and can explain this one to me, because I cannot. I truly cannot. News Talk ZB, 0800 80 10 80. It is 9292 on the text, but most of you know that because you're often away and hoots, wahey, you've got a head of steam. 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
1: I know. I'm so perplexed. It is such a head scratcher. Just when you think, you know, there are a few certainties left in the world that National is centre right, they flip it on its head. Thank you very much, Nick. We're going up to 11 with Tom Petty and the Heartbreakers. They're reuniting on stage for the first time in over 20 years to receive a Lifetime Achievement Award at the Americana Honours and Awards. Chris Stapleton will take over the lead vocals, filling the shoes of the late Tom Petty.